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I thought I was busy going on road trips every weekend, and I'm going to go out after I hang with you tonight. But turns out Lainey Wilson works on her days off. When she's hanging at the pool, she's still taking calls. 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I just really hope she doesn't get burnt out. It's Phone Keys Wallet in Moose Country.

Country 94.5 The Moose. I've had a few people like John from Clare and Ashley from Saginaw ask what I want for my birthday. It's hard the older you get because you could really just buy whatever you want, but honestly, I would love for my student loans to be paid off.

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0: Blake White in Bet on That on New Country 94.5 The Moose. If you're looking for some fun with the kids this Halloween, Saturday the 24th, our Kids World will be at Fashion Square Mall in Saginaw. 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And that is going to do it for me this Saturday night. Thank you so much for making my birthday so special. I hope you enjoy the rest of your weekend. I'll talk to you Monday, and hopefully I have a lot of fun stories from Chicago tomorrow. So until then, have a good one.
1: Staying up.
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1: I love that we finally reached fall. It's Amped Up Country. What up? I'm Otis, your host, DJ Styles on the beats. What do you think 84% of people said their favorite fall activity is, Krista?
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Beat to beat, back to back. This is Amped Up Country. I'm Otis. So it was finally conquered. Ella Langley's longest run ever at number one on the Billboard chart. Crushed, but none other than Taylor Swift. I think she can respect that. Patient Zero took her out of the number one spot. Loving life again in the mix now with Amped Up Country. 94.5 The Moose.

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0: treat is on. 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

0: 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I'm kind of sad about this. 70% of Americans said they don't believe in the one anymore. 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
1: So my husband and I were both pharmacists for the same company, and I was a floater. 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
0: What a chance of fate that ended up working out.
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Kane Brown, one of the funnest people to follow on social media, because him and his wife, they just get at each other all the time. It's just incredibly humorous. Plus, he's an incredible dad. I'm Otis. Styles on the mix. This is Amped Up Country. We appreciate you being here. Going to see a lot of Jelly Roll costumes this year, I would assume. It's a mashup exclusive from my dude Styles behind me. This is Liar with Nelly Furtado in Amped Up Country.

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There is nobody in country music with more toys in his garage. Trucks, four-wheelers, gators, all the stuff. It's like an adult playground at his house. I love it. Morgan Wallen in the mix now. This has been by you and Amped Up Country. I'm Otis, your host. It's Styles, keeping the beats.

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1: It's Amped Up Country. I'm Otis. We're all glued to our phones way too much. I'm guilty. But your husband missed your son's birth because he was in his phone?
2: He was working right at that time. My son was born at 9:30. He missed it.
1: 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Didn't notice all the commotion in the other corner of the room?
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up, y'all? 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
9: Yeah, hi. I'd like to report a bear sighting.
8: Location?
9: In the woods, just outside of town.
8: Oh, not surprising. You've got your home. Bears have theirs.
9: Yeah, but see, this wasn't just any bear. This bear was wearing jeans and a hat, as in a Smokey Bear.
8: Jeans and a hat. That's definitely Smokey. What exactly did he have to say?
9: Well, we were about to head home, you know, after having a bonfire.
8: Oh, I can guess where this is going.
9: Right, right. 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
8: That's true. 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
0: 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US 10 will take you all the way from Clare to Bay City. And so will this long sweep of New Country. 94.5 The Moose.

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8: Yeah, hi. I'd like to report a bear sighting.
7: Location?
8: In the forest near the side of the road.
7: No need for alarm, sir. The forest is where bears live.
8: But this was no ordinary bear.
7: No ordinary bear?
8: Yeah, one second I'm having a smoke taken in the view. Next thing I know, I am face to face with Smokey Bear.
7: Let me guess, Smokey had a tip for you.
8: He did. He must have seen me toss my cigarette on the ground. He told me never to do that because it only takes one spark to start a wildfire.
7: 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Did you know that 9 out of 10 wildfires are caused by humans? 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
8: That's what Smokey said. I had no idea.
7: That's why Smokey's famous, and you're not.
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5: 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I came out in the 11th grade. Nobody was embracing you. The kids were cruel. It was very difficult to be gay. 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
5: 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She's a true role model.

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2: It was 2011, and Karen Lutfi Spencer was a health researcher. For more than 15 years, she'd been studying the intricacies of the American healthcare system. One day, she received news that her mom had been diagnosed with a brain tumor. Her mom was also familiar with healthcare and hospitals, having spent her entire career as a nurse. Even so, once the diagnosis settled in and all of the treatments began, it felt like a rat race that neither of them knew how to slow down or navigate.
1: So here you had, on one hand, someone with a PhD who studies healthcare for a living. And on the other hand, she was a nurse for 45 years. And we still found ourselves being pulled into what I think of now as a sort of a treatment superhighway in healthcare. Everything was about treating her. And even though we were thinking about quality of life, we found it very difficult to get off of that treatment plan and have different kinds of conversations. And one of the things I was surprised about and I really learned is that I was waiting and assuming that healthcare would tell us what we needed to know when we needed to know it. I thought someone would show up and say, it's time for you guys to consider hospice. And that never happened. And in fact, they were suggesting chemotherapy to her until just days before she died.
2: Today, Spencer is a professor of health and behavioral sciences at the University of Colorado, Denver. Sadly, her mom passed away before she was able to transition into hospice. Looking back, Spencer can see the moments when her mom tried to change the direction of her care. Spencer says she didn't have the language then in her 30s to advocate for a different kind of care. She says this is where the distinction between palliative care and hospice becomes important.
1: Hospice care has been around the United States since the 70s. And there's a lot of stereotypes

0: specialty since the 2000s.
1: Under Medicare, hospice generally requires a patient to stop treatment aimed at curing the terminal illness. They can also leave and return later if they still qualify. Palliative care, on the other hand, can happen alongside treatment.
0: So this is something you could have palliative care be part of your team if you're looking at a situation with a serious illness. Palliative care can join your team and help build things up. And if there's a transition toward or a balance of trying to think about what you want for your quality of life, what your goals of care are, palliative care can be there at the same time as the people who specialize in giving curative care.
1: For example, a patient getting chemotherapy could also work with a palliative care specialist on pain, side effects, or what matters most to them at the end of the day. Spencer says there are also resources outside of what you'd typically find in a hospital.
0: Death doulas are another amazing resource. I see this work and this project is very much aligned with people working in hospice and palliative care and doulas. These are all people trying to help you have end-of-life care that matches with your preferences as much as possible. So doulas are non-medical experts, like kind of like birth doulas. They cover a lot of different things outside of the healthcare system. And so they might come in and help you articulate what are your goals of care, have conversations about what's important to you. You could work on legacy projects, writing letters to people, setting things up so that you're spending your time, the time that you have left, in the ways that are important to you.
1: This kind of all-encompassing support can help patients and families feel less burdened and rushed. Sadly, for many patients in the U.S., this transition and the shift to hospice comes too late. MedPAC, which advises Congress on Medicare, found that the median lifetime hospice stay among Medicare patients who died in 2024 was just 19 days.
0: Which means half of people stay longer than that and half stay less. About a quarter of people who enroll in hospice are only there for a week or less. So one of the problems with that is that people can have this idea that, well, healthcare will tell me when it's time for me to think about hospice. And then we might overestimate how much time we have in hospice. So if you think that your doctor's going to tell you when it's time to go to hospice, and then you'll have time to do your bucket list things, like I'm going to go fishing with my grandchildren or go to Italy or have lunch with my friends. A lot of times, realistically, what happens is those hospice stays are so short that people are too sick to do any of those things that might be on their bucket list that they might associate with quality of life. And so that's why it matters. If it's important to you to have time at the end to do those things instead of being in the hospital or instead of pursuing treatments that might be difficult, then that's why you might want to raise the topic earlier.
1: Spencer says late hospice referrals aren't simply about families being in denial or doctors not caring. She points to something harder to see: momentum. American medicine is built to find the next thing to try. A new drug, another procedure, a clinical trial. These options can be life-saving, but that constant forward motion can crowd out a patient's wants until it's far too late.
0: That orientation toward cure and hope for a cure and focus on a cure plays out in a lot of ways because it gets baked into our healthcare systems. So that training gets baked into medical education, which affects how doctors provide clinical care. It provides incentives in the healthcare system. The rise in for-profit insurance means that we pay more for things that are oriented toward treatment. That surgery, that MRI, is going to be paid more aggressively through insurance than conversations where you sit down and just have a conversation for half an hour about what's important to you and what your goals of care are. And so it's not that your provider doesn't want to help you have the kind of care that you want. It's that there are at every level all of these treatment momentum and defaults toward treatment more than there are toward quality of care at end of life.
1: So what if you want to pause and hear the other options? Spencer says start by asking the medical team what's on the table. Basically, what are all of the different

0: treatment paths left. You can also request a goals of care conversation or ask directly for a palliative care referral.
1: One of the themes to this is to be thinking about what quality of life means to you and to be talking about that with people close to you, and then to be asking for referrals to palliative care or to be asking for what we call goals of care conversations with your providers. So these are all ways, if you think of this as sort of a treatment superhighway that we tend to have in healthcare, these are all ways of throwing up a flag and saying, I would like to talk about alternatives or just even know what my alternatives are.
0: Looking back at her mom's care, Spencer knows where she'd start differently if she could go back.
1: I think I would be much less hesitant to talk about these topics with her providers. And in fact, one thing I do in the book, when I, in the intervening years, my mother-in-law was very sick with peripheral artery disease, and I had a long-term caregiving situation where I was helping the family take care of her. And I write in the epilogue of the book what happened when we applied some of the principles that I learned from this research, and how she had a very different end of life experience than my mother. She had a lot more of what she wanted. And really a key moment in that process was something very simple, which was asking for a palliative care referral. And what that did was bring a palliative care specialist into her room and start a conversation with her about what was important to her. And that over time, the dominoes fell in a way that led to her having hospice care. And when she wanted it, she knew what to ask for and who to call, because she'd already been in touch with them.
0: But even that second experience wasn't a straight line. Her mother-in-law initially fired the palliative care team.
1: I thought we had this worked out, and then she kind of changed her mind, put it on the back burner. But then a few months later, when her health started to turn, she knew that those were people that she could call, and we were able to reconnect with them. And it was no problem, because that's sort of the nature of the beast, is people's health and their situations can wax and wane, and these things can move over time. But when she felt like she wanted to go back to that, she had the vocabulary and the connection to say, this is who I want to talk to. And they knew who she was, and they were able to help her.
0: For her, that second experience with her mother-in-law changed what advocacy in healthcare looks like. You don't have to know exactly what you'll want months down the road, but it helps to know what's available and who's on your team before a crisis shrinks the time and space you have to decide. To learn more about this topic and our guest, Karen Lutfi-Spencer, head to viewpointsradio.org. 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I'm Gary Price.
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0: wake up on a clear night and you're seeing only a tiny piece of what's out there. Stars, planets, and everything else made of ordinary matter account for only 5% of the universe. The other 95% is dark matter and dark energy, two things scientists still can't fully explain. That curiosity drives us to build more powerful telescopes. NASA's Nancy Grace Roman Space Telescope launched August 30th and is headed to a point about 1 million miles from Earth. Once operational, its field of view will be at least 100 times larger than the Hubble telescope. If it works as designed, Roman could help explain how dark matter shapes the universe and why its expansion is speeding up.
1: I think that as humans, it is sort of part of our DNA to explore and to reach out into the universe. And I think that it's so important for us to better understand the universe in which we live.
0: That's Egyptian-American astrophysicist Serafina El-Badri Nance. For her, the future of astrophysics isn't just about better telescopes, but who gets the chance to manage them? Plenty of kids and teens are fascinated by space, but many rule themselves out because they think they're not smart enough.
1: Most of my life, I didn't think that a career in astronomy was for someone like me, and someone who is not inherently good at physics or math. I am a woman of color, and I felt really out of place in science and math growing up, and honestly, to this day.
0: For many years, El-Badri Nance felt like she wasn't capable and didn't belong in this field and specialty.
1: When I saw that I was struggling in math and that I was struggling in science, I thought that was just because I wasn't meant for it. But despite that, I had, you know, a community. I had mentors like my dad, my astronomy teacher in high school, and my research advisors in college and grad school who really cultivated my passion for the universe and allowed me to really hone my technical skills to be able to continue on.
0: Looking back, she's thankful for the people who believed in her when she didn't even believe in herself. This support network also helped her deal with the lack of representation she saw around her.
1: When we think of famous scientists or famous mathematicians, or if you Google science or math, you end up looking primarily at white men. And even to this day, that's sort of the demographic that, you know, you'll find. And so, you know, that's why I focus so much on sort of sharing my story and hopefully being that source of representation for future generations, because I didn't have someone like me to look to when I was a young girl interested in astrophysics.
0: Mentors matter, but they're not the only way in. She also points to organizations that give young people a chance to delve deeper into coding and other technical skills before they've decided whether they're science people.
1: I love the organization Girls Who Code, because any career in astronomy or physics requires coding. You know, it's probably 90% of my job. So I think that one is really important. I wish I had had that when I was a kid. That's one of them. The Brooke Owens Fellowship is great for college-age girls to look into the space industry and the aerospace sector. But yeah, those are two of my favorites, but there are many.
0: It doesn't matter where you came from, how much money you grew up with, or who you know. She says more young people need the space to try, fail, and keep going.
1: Don't let anybody tell you that you're not cut out for something. I was told that so many times, and ultimately those voices don't matter. You get to decide what you're capable of and where you want to go. And of course, you exist within a system that makes that very hard. But I think to move forward in that system, you know, find your community, find your people, find mentors to elevate your voice, support you, and help you pursue your dreams. I wouldn't be here if I didn't have those people. And yeah, they're really intrinsic to the journey. But definitely tune out the voices, the naysayers, the gatekeepers, those who tell you that you don't belong, because you do, and we need you.
0: The more we learn about the universe, the more questions we find. Who knows? The next breakthrough could come from a young person who right now isn't sure they belong in science. To learn more about this topic and our guest, Serafina El-Badri Nance, visit viewpointsradio.org. 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
7: This is Viewpoint Explained. I'm Ebony McMorris. Americans are losing more money to scams than ever before. The Federal Trade Commission says consumers reported losing almost $16 billion to fraud last year. That's up about 25% in just 1 year. Sadly, many of these victims are seniors. In 2024, adults 60 and older reported losing almost $2.5 billion to fraud. Many of these cases involve one person losing more than $100,000 through one scam. Crypto has also become another gray area. The FBI says Americans reported losing more than $7 billion to crypto investment fraud in 2025. Scammers have more to work with now, from fake social media accounts to cloned voices and AI-generated videos that can make a bad investment look very real. So how do you spot a bad deal? Look out for any promises of guaranteed returns or pressure to sell money quickly. If someone claims to be an investment professional, search their name on investor.gov to see if they're licensed or registered with the SEC. Also, be careful if you're asked to send crypto or pay extra fees to withdraw your money. Some fake investment sites will make it seem real by allowing people to withdraw a small amount at first and then will lock access after receiving the rest of the money. Experts say that the more convincing these scams become, the less you can rely on appearances. A website that looks professional or a busy group chat with people sharing their positive experience doesn't mean much anymore. That's Viewpoints Explained for this week. I'm Ebony McMorris.
8: Welcome to Culture Crash, where we examine what's new and old in entertainment. Writer and director Mike Flanagan has firmly planted his flag at the top of the mountain for modern horror. His Netflix shows include The Haunting of Hill House, The Haunting of Bly Manor, The Fall of the House of Usher, and my favorite, Midnight Mass. He's also directed a number of Stephen King adaptations, including Dr. Sleep, The Life of Chuck, and Gerald's Game. This fall, he has two new titles reaching audiences, one show and one movie. The show is Amazon Prime Video's 8-episode miniseries adaptation of King's breakthrough novel, Carrie. You might be thinking, Carrie? Why Carrie? We already have that incredible Brian De Palma film adaptation. And I would tend to agree with you. But Flanagan's new show is a modern adaptation that brings the story into our present day, and it features a number of women writers and directors. With 8 episodes worth of story to tell, the new Carrie has more runway to explore the story's themes of bullying, trauma, and rage. Flanagan's other 2026 project is the new DC superhero horror film Clayface. Flanagan didn't direct this film, as that duty went to James Watkins, but Flanagan did come up with the movie's story and co-wrote the screenplay with Hossein Amini. Clayface is a body horror freakout about a movie star who undergoes an experimental treatment that turns his body into clay. Mike Flanagan is the kind of writer and director who makes you want to see everything he's ever touched. He makes heartfelt horror dramas with a lot to say, and I'd expect his new projects to follow suit. Carrie and Clayface both promise to bring a lot of scares and a lot of tenderness to this year's Halloween horror season. I'm Evan Rook.
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0: Hey, ladies, on November 14th, when your man's traded you in for a tree stand, freezing his white tail off and whispering, "Come on, big boy," over and over, you'll be living it up with me at the Moose Deer Widows Ball. 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

Speaking of the coast, remember Five for Beach, you and me. That sunset, cliffs by the sea, and the night rolled in. And you still talk about that moon that I can't recall, but God, I saw all I needed to.

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0: New Country 94.5 The Moose. How'd you get so jaded? Well, would you like a list? Langley Cole Wetzel there and jaded. It's Jody K. Comedian Ron White is back, and he's coming to the Soaring Eagle Casino and Resort Friday night. And Joby has your last chance to score tickets at 3:10 as you wind down your workday in Moose Country.
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New Country 94.5 The Moose. We're getting closer to Halloween. It's on a Saturday this year. That's exciting. Tons of things I'll be doing that day. I'll be dressed up as Pennywise again. The Dancing Clown. Here's Bailey Zimmerman on The Moose.

day, Potts Farm was a place to go. 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

Me too. New Country 94.5, The Moose. It's Jody Kay, Blake, Megan, Kenny, Morgan, and Jason Aldean on the way. Right now it's Thomas Rhett in Moose Country.

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New Country 94.5, The Moose. It's Jody Kay. You excited about Halloween? It's on a Saturday this year. Hopefully it doesn't snow or rain. Hopefully it's nice. Come on, man. Give us this one. Here's Megan Maroney.

New Country 94.5, the Moose, Ella Langley song Be Her is on the way. And I didn't know this until the other day. Hardy is the co-writer on that. Mm-hmm. It's coming up. Here's Morgan Wallen on the Moose.

0: 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You could see that guy along with Luke Bryan, John Party, and Chase Matthew, because our night guy, B-Dub, he wants to send you to Vegas for an unforgettable experience. 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Good luck to you. Ella Langley is on the way in Moose Country.
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New Country 94.5 The Moose. Did I tell you I'm going to Memphis less than 2 weeks from now? And I got invited to party with Hardy on the rooftop of the Peabody Hotel. I'm excited. Here's Jelly Roll and Lainey Wilson on the Moose. Some

0: New Country 94.5 The Moose, Kylie Pierce, Riley Green. If I don't leave, I'm going to stay. How you doing? It's Jody K. Tickets for the first ever Moose Deer Widow's Ball, basically Moose Prom, but fall edition in Mount Pleasant. Their tickets are on sale now. Ladies 21 and over, this event is only for you. So grab your girls, dress your best, and join me, Jody K, at the Holiday Inn and Suites in Mount Pleasant on November 14th to party like your man left you for his camo, and he did. And our friends at the Holiday Inn and Suites want to make sure you don't hit the road if you party a little too hard. 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Of course, you get all the details and tickets. 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

0: New Country 94.5, The Moose, Hudson Westbrook painted you pretty. It's Jody K. The Men of Hunks are returning to the Soaring Eagle Casino and Resort Saturday, November 21st. And Jim and I have your tickets to all the action. Wake up to win them on the Moose Morning Show starting tomorrow. I'll just tell you this. Know your muscles. Got it? Good. 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

New Country 94.5, The Moose. It's Jody Kay with Chris Young and Kane Brown, Famous Friends. Isn't that the name of Chris Young's bar in Nashville? I think it is.

New Country 94.5 The Moose. I'm excited that Halloween is on a Saturday this year, but the week before, October 24th, is another kids event. I'm going to officially invite you to. Details are on the way. Here's Bailey Zimmerman on The Moose.

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Here's Carrie Underwood before he cheats on The Moose.

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It's Jody Kay. I love when I play this song in my new car, that and the twins are in the back seat, they can sing along to it. It's Brandon Lake and Jelly Roll.

0: You go, girl. New Country 94.5 The Moose. Megan Maroney dishing out some medicine. Yeah, it's Jody Kay. Get the little ones ready for the return of our kids' world. It's all going down at Fashion Square Mall. That's right here in Saginaw from 11 to 2, Saturday, October 24th. 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Your family's going to love the indoor trick-or-treating. 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So mark your calendars. It is the week before Halloween. Yeah, so this is like another party. 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Fashion Square Mall, 24th, with 94.5 The Moose.
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0: New Country 94.5, The Moose. How you doing? It's Jody Kay. Did you hear that Ron White is coming to the Soaring Eagle this Friday?
1: Yeah.
0: Did you hear that Joby Phillips is giving away tickets?
1: Mm-hmm.
0: Details coming up. 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

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Morgan Wallen gave $30,000 to a middle school downstate in Michigan for their music program. I love it. Here he is with more than My Hometown in Moose Country.

0: New Country 94.5, the Moose, Joe Decay here. Riley Green, Think As You Drunk. When I first saw Ron White back in the day, he always had a drink in his hand. So I wonder if he still drinks. I don't even know. But you can find out because he's coming to the Soaring Eagle Casino and Resort this Friday night. And Joby has your last chance to score some tickets to the show. He's going to be doing that at 3:10 as you wind down your work day in Moose Country starting tomorrow on 94.5 The Moose.
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And your share is ready for the taking. Details coming up. Here's Morgan Wallen. 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
1: 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I'm Chase Matthew.
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0: 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It's Jody Kay, All My Exes, Lauren Elena, Chase Matthew, two of my favorites. I think I mentioned this a couple times, but I'm going to be heading to Memphis for the St. Jude seminar, for Country Care seminar, with about 1,000 other radio people across the country. And we've been invited to a rooftop party with Hardy and friends. And I think one of the friends is Lauren Elena. I saw her name floating around somewhere. How cool is that? I'm so excited. Anyway, the Moose Country Cash Blast is set to blow out $20,000 with your chance to score $1,000 every day. 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

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I'm going to go rest up and get ready for tomorrow morning's Moose Morning Show, where we're giving away Hunks tickets. Yes, here's Jelly Roll. Need a favor in Moose Country. Love you. Bye-bye.

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Good afternoon, Joby Phillips waving at you like an idiot here with New Country 94.5 The Moose as we wind down the weekend with the most new country and Tyler Hubbard now in Moose Country. Jag.

0: Hey, ladies, on November 14th, when your man's traded you in for a tree stand, freezing his white tail off and whispering, "Come on, big boy," over and over, you'll be living it up with me at the Moose Deer Widows Ball. 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

0: 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Friday, we asked you to finish the sentence. Vacation was going great until...
1: until the phone rang at 3 o'clock in the morning when I was overseas. Oh. And it was my dog sitter who promptly told me that the dog ate my refrigerator.
0: What?
1: She ripped off the door handle, ripped open the door, pulled all the rubber across the ceiling around the edge, and had all of the food that was inside all over the kitchen floor. I said, well, duct tape it because there's nothing I can do from here.
0: Who's a good girl?
2: Yeah, other than that, she was a pretty good dog.
0: Whoa.

Here's Jason Aldean in Moose Country. Hey, our night host B-Dub has tickets to see Jason Aldean with Luke Combs in concert in Las Vegas. He wasn't able to go, so he's giving up his boarding passes, and if you win it, round-trip airfare for two, great hotel accommodations, and Jason Aldean and Luke Bryan in concert. 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

0: Cody Johnson earlier this week told us at 94.5 The Moose that working in the rodeo before he hit it big in country music helped him out.
1: Well, I think when you rodeo, you have to have a degree of an ability to deal with fear.
0: I bet you do. No fear now. It's Cody and the Painter in Moose Country.

And tickets available right now for the first ever Moose Deer Widows Ball. It's for ladies 21 and over only, and it's all going down with Jody Kay hosting the fun at the Holiday Inn & Suites in Mount Pleasant, November the 14th. 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All the details when you swing by 945themoose.com.

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0: Carly Pearce and Riley Green teaming up with the new country 94.5 The Moose. And Carly says if you love that 90s country, you're probably going to dig her new album.
1: If you listen to it, you'll hear a lot of 90s female country influences on it, like Patti Loveless, Leanne Womack, The Chicks, Sarah Evans, Dolly, Reba, all of them. What I love about 90s country and all of those females is the amazing production. I feel like it was honest, rootsy, vulnerable, sassy, all wrapped up into one. And they all had very distinct tones, and they were true artists, which I think is so special.
2: 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You wake up tomorrow to find $1,000 on your kitchen table.
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2: 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Stockpile some gas before the price jacks up again? Well, you might want to start thinking about it, because the Moose Country Cash Blast is giving away

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1: At Soaring Eagle,
2: there was this girl,
1: Riley Green. Thursday, June 10th, the That's Just Me.
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1: Kitchen's clean.
0: Oh, probably said by a man, right?
1: Nothing sexier.
0: Really? You think so?
1: Yeah, it's so great to see a man doing household chores.
0: Oh, we'll agree to disagree. Yeah. Just wonder what your husband might think about that, you know?
1: Big time. He does wear my apron, too. He's so hot.

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Mom and Dad wondering what to get your kids to be for Halloween this year? Well, Spirit Halloween says the biggest sellers right now are the K-pop Demon Hunters, the Toy Story characters, Spider-Man, and Power Rangers. So basically the same things we've seen for the past two decades. I never

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It's New Country 94.5 The Moose. New study out says that too much protein can actually make you age faster and look that way. So if you see me out and about and you're thinking, wow, he's aged, you can blame the new Chick-fil-A and Raising Cane's just down the road here in Moose Country.

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Miranda Lambert, who helped to produce Ella Langley's big hit album, says the two butted heads over creative differences, but she says it's all good. She says if you're working with someone to make an album and when it's over, you are mad at each other, you probably have a pretty crappy album.

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0: Great stuff from Kenny Chesney, his latest, Remember Me That Way. 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

Ella. 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

0: 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Man, comedian Ron White, doesn't matter how many times I hear the story when he was thrown out of a bar in New York, I still laugh until the point I cry. He'll do that and many other stories when Ron White comes back to the Soaring Eagle Casino and Resort Friday night this week. And I've got your last chance to score tickets this week as well. 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
1: Where I'm from, country music is life. We eat, sleep, and breathe it. I mean, I didn't even realize growing up that country music was a genre. I just knew that's how we lived. You know, we were singing about trucks, and we were doing all the things that we were singing about.

0: 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And Friday, it was so much fun because we get to call people and let them know some good news, like Erica.
1: Oh, what you got for me?
0: How about $1,000?
1: Oh, my God, are you serious?
0: 1,000% serious.
1: Oh.
0: Now, what are you going to do with all that extra cash now that you have it?
1: Bills. Oh, my goodness. Bills. I'm going to buy me a nice meal.
0: That's going to be one tasty meal.
1: Woohoo! I know, right? Thank you. I appreciate that. You just made my week.
0: Well, congrats.
1: Hi, this is Erica, and I just won $1,000.
0: I would love for that to be you. Get qualified again tomorrow at 8, 10, 12, 2, and 4 in Moose Country.
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0: Jason Aldean. 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
2: 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I feel like the roots run so deep. 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This is it. 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

name is Blake Whitton. It's called Bet On That here at 94.5 The Moose. 3 hours of your favorite female country stars on the way at the top of the hour with She's Country on The Moose.

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Welcome to She's Country. My name is Emily Harlan. 3 hours celebrating the incredible women of country music. We have a really fun show today. We're going to hear from Avrianna, Lauren Elena, and Ashley Cook, and so much more. So I'm glad you're here. Let's kick it off with Phone Keys Wallet, the latest from Lainey Wilson on She's

You are listening to She's Country. My name is Emily Harlan. Coming up next, we will find out which female country artist celebrated a birthday this week. Who do you think it was? It's She's Celebrating, coming up next on She's Country.

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8: Now-

Welcome back to She's Country. My name is Emily Harlan. It is time for She's Celebrating on She's Country. We love to talk about our favorite female artists and their birthdays. Megan Maroney turned 29 years old on Friday. So I wonder if she went out last night, had a little too much fun. She might need some medicine if that was the case.

listening to She's Country. My name is Emily Harlan. 3 hours celebrating the incredible women of country music. And coming up next, we are going to hear from Avery Anna. You do not want to miss this conversation. That is next on She's Country. But first, it's Tiger Lily Gold, Something to Drink About. There's all-

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0: to She's Country. My name is Emily Harlan, and it is time for She Said on She's Country. I love chatting with Avery Anna. I think she's so genuine and down to earth and dedicated to her craft. And she mentioned that she found some new kind of confidence. I asked her about it. This is what she had to say.
1: I just had this situation in my life that was really hard, that I had just buried so deep down. And it was kind of just rotting inside of me. And I never wanted to talk about it. I didn't want to write about it. But I finally decided that I needed to process it and let it go. And I think I think when you recognize the things that you're ashamed of and that you don't want to talk about, when you deal with the things that you just want to shove way deep down, you kind of are reborn a little bit. And so when I finally wrote about it and I released the song, I just embraced it and grew from it, I think. And so it felt just very like, this is me and this is where I'm at right now. And I don't know, I think that you kind of have to make yourself uncomfortable in that way to like move past things. And so, but also I mean, the line, I am my father's daughter, is really fun to sing live. And I don't know, the lyrics just give me a lot of confidence. I just feel like I'm saying it with my chest.
0: That was Avery Anna talking about this song right here. It's her latest, Blood Runs Thicker, on She's Country.

You are listening to She's Country. My name is Emily Harland. We are celebrating the incredible women of country music, and still to come on She's Country, we'll hear from Sarah Evans reminiscing about her very first CMA Award win. Also, we'll hear from Ashley Cook and Lorna Lena. That is coming.

0: She's country. Celebrating the ladies who bring the soul to country.
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